0: been at this since Friday at 4:30, and we're not done yet.
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1: We have, you know, in terms of cell therapies, there traditionally haven't been cell therapies available in Maine. 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It's critical for them to be available in Maine. 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There's another treatment called bispecific therapy that we've been doing in Maine for the last several years. We were also pioneers in bringing that treatment to Maine.
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3: 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And country music singer Craig Morgan on Wednesday. $15 per day admission includes night shows, and under 12 get in free. 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
1: 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And country music singer Craig Morgan on Wednesday. $15 per day admission includes night shows and under 12 get in free. 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
3: Mostly sunny skies today with afternoon highs in the lower 60s. Cloudy tonight, upper 40s. Tomorrow, partly sunny. Could see some afternoon showers. Temperatures will be in the lower to mid 60s. Sunny Tuesday, highs in the mid to upper 50s.
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4: The following is a previously aired episode of Community Connections. Good morning, and thank you for tuning into Community Connections. I'm Leif Erickson, and on this program, we introduce you to the people, organizations, and institutions that make Maine a better place to live, work, and play. In emergency situations, when urgent care is far away and minutes count, Life Flight of Maine answers the call. This morning, we're taking a deeper look at an organization that saves lives throughout the state of Maine as we welcome in Joe Kellner, CEO of Life Flight of Maine. Good morning.
5: Good morning, Leif. It's great to be here.
4: I'm one of those people, not really like a huge aviation buff, but I've got the little, you know, tracker app on my phone every time a helicopter goes by my house. And whenever a helicopter goes by my house, I would say more often than not, it's got the Life Flight of Maine marker. You folks are pretty ubiquitous, aren't you?
5: Sure. Yeah, we are. Of course, covering the entire state of Maine and

0: I look forward to telling you how we're more than just helicopters.
1: Just give us a general mission statement. What is Life Flight of Maine, and what are you all about?
0: Our goal, Leif, is to provide critical care transport to patients across the state of Maine when they need it most. And, you know, put another way, we like to give people the best chance at a second chance.
1: Now, how many years has Life Flight of Maine been answering the call in the state of Maine?
0: Life Flight was founded in 1998, so we're at 28 years now with the organization. We've been a nonprofit the entire time, and it's been a pleasure to serve through that time.
1: Now, before Life Flight of Maine existed, I mean, there had to have been air response to answer the call, but perhaps not with the same level of organization you have, correct?
0: There was a program that preceded our program that was called AirMed. And they had a crash in 1993, unfortunately, in Casco Bay, and that was the end of that program. Unfortunately, lost several people in that crash. So Maine would go 5 years without a helicopter rescue program. There were a couple of fixed-wing programs that had started up, airplane programs in the northern part of the state. But for the most part, there was no air ambulance service available in Maine for those 5 years. So Life Flight started in 1998 as a partnership between Central Maine Healthcare and at that time Eastern Maine Healthcare, now Northern Light Health, to create this nonprofit consortium model to fill that gap.
1: Now, I think when most of us hear Life Flight, just as I was referencing in when we opened the show, we immediately picture a helicopter responding to a serious emergency. Is that the full picture, or is there a lot more to the organization than just the helicopters?
0: What I like to tell people is the most important thing we bring is the skill set and the equipment to take care of patients. So in every one of our vehicles, we transport ICU-level equipment to give ICU-level care from the moment we interact with that patient, no matter where they are in the state. We do that not only using helicopters, as you mentioned, but we also use an airplane, and we have ground ambulances spread across the state that our crews can use to make sure we're reliable in all kinds of weather conditions and for different patient needs.
1: Well, let's just kind of go through the basics of how it all works. When that call comes in that somebody requires the use of Life Flight, what happens next? Just kind of walk us through how your team goes from getting that call to reaching the patient.
0: Absolutely. So there's two pathways that we get calls through. So a lot of the patients we transport are already in a community hospital. They've been transported there to be stabilized, and we pick them up and take them to a trauma center or a specialty center, either in Maine or Massachusetts generally, sometimes even occasionally New Hampshire. So that's one pathway that we get the call, and it comes from a physician. We need to have another physician accept the patient, and that process takes place all in the background. The other way that most people picture when they think about a helicopter rescue service is when we're responding to what we call scenes, or, you know, on the interstate or on a logging road or next to a mountain. Those calls can come from anybody in the public safety infrastructure across the state of Maine. We're activated through the 911 system, just like the rest of the emergency response in the state. So those are the two ways that that happens. And then following that, there's a lot that has to go on in the background to make sure that we can respond effectively and safely. So our pilots have several things that they have to do before they can take off. They need to make sure that the weather is going to be safe for the entire flight. They need to make sure that all the flight falls within all the regulations they have to operate under. And sometimes we can even fly in conditions where the pilots can't see the ground. They're flying just by reference to instruments. And that takes filing flight plans with air traffic control. So that's a piece that happens. There's also some triage going on to make sure that the patients are appropriate for our level of care. All that's happening within 5 to 10 minutes or so, and then our crews are launching shortly thereafter.
1: Now, I'd have to imagine you were mentioning, you know, it's not just, you know, landing in, say, an open field in a population center. You're responding to, as you said, incidents on logging roads. Something happens, say, on the famous Golden Road, kind of uncharted territory for a lot of Mainers. You have to have at least some familiarity of the lay of the land in all of these spots, don't you?
0: We sure do. So one of the things we realized early on is that Maine is, of course, super rural and needs to have locations that are pre-planned for us to land. So we have about 1,000 landing zones across the state that have been vetted by our aviation team and that sit in a database, and that's done through what we call our access program. So oftentimes we look to and prefer to land at those pre-planned landing zones, but we don't always have to. We can land at an intersection that's big enough, a spot that we'd look for about 100 feet by 100 feet, and the helicopters are pretty versatile as far as where they can land.
1: So you must have that sort of planning relationship with just about every municipality and emergency company in the state, don't you?
0: Yeah, that's absolutely right. So we have pre-planned landing zones in most municipalities across the state. Obviously, when you get into the unorganized townships, it's a little bit more complex.
1: Yeah, the T2R9s, if you will.
0: Exactly right. So we partner with industry, the logging industry, forestry, et cetera, to make sure that we have good partners there to make sure that we have good landing zones.
1: This is Community Connections, and our guest this morning is Joe Kellner, the CEO of LifeFlight of Maine. They're online at lifeflight.me. Now, who are the people actually on board the craft caring for the patient? You know, what kind of training and experience does it take to become part of a LifeFlight crew?
0: So we have about 150 people that make LifeFlight's mission possible. On any given transport, we have two clinicians. So that's usually a nurse and a paramedic pairing. And then on the helicopter, we have one pilot. On the airplane, we have two pilots. And on the ground ambulance, we have a vehicle operator that's licensed at least as an EMT. So that makes up the crew that most people see. But there's a lot of people behind the scenes that make it possible as well.
1: Now, in terms of, you know, on board the flight, so whether we're talking about one of the planes or one of the helicopters, are we almost mirroring what's available in a typical ambulance? Are there differences?
0: It's actually much, much more sophisticated than what you would find in a typical 911 ambulance. So we have equipment like ventilators. We can administer blood products. We can do all sorts of different procedures. We can basically do what happens in an OR with anesthesia to make a patient unconscious and put a breathing tube in if they need that. There's all sorts of procedures and interventions that our teams can do that can't happen in a regular ambulance.
1: And certainly needed, especially in those rural situations. Now, in terms of where you're bringing the patients, obviously you have to do a lot of legwork with the actual, you know, physical medical centers, making sure that you have a place to land. I think maybe the most well-known one is at Maine Medical Center. Anybody that's gone to a Sea Dogs game has seen that helicopter come in and out. But how many medical centers are you delivering patients to, whether in the state of Maine or beyond?
0: So the top two are Maine Medical Center and Eastern Maine Medical Center, which get about the same number of patients every year. Some years one is higher than the other, but it seems to always be pretty close. And then occasionally we'll go to Central Maine Medical Center, and occasionally we'll even transport to some of the smaller hospitals in Maine, depending on what the circumstances are. But oftentimes we're also leaving the state. There's specialty populations that need to go down to the specialty care centers in Boston as well.
1: Yeah, but I believe you've flown to a Dartmouth-Hitchcock, Lebanon, New Hampshire as
0: Absolutely,
1: well?
0: Absolutely, yep. We fly occasionally to Dartmouth-Hitchcock. Portsmouth Regional Hospital is another trauma center we can fly to. There's some other in the Concord and Manchester areas that occasionally we go to. But the Boston hospitals are certainly the second highest after Maine Med and Eastern Maine Medical Center.
1: For all the aviation nerds out there, tell us a little bit about your fleet. I also understand over the summer there's a new acquisition in your fleet as well.
0: Yeah, absolutely. So we fly a helicopter made by Leonardo Helicopters. It used to be called Augusta Westland. They're based in Italy, but also have a factory in Philadelphia. So we have four of the SP model, 109 SP helicopter, and it's what's called a light twin helicopter. And the nice thing about those is they're super fast, so we can cover big distances at a rapid speed, which is really important for a lot of our patients. So those helicopters have worked generally well for us. And what we did is we just added a fourth one to replace our two oldest helicopters, which were a previous but similar model. So now we have a consistent fleet of the 109 SPs. The one we just brought in was actually a 2018 model of the SP, but only had about 200 hours on it. And that's what we measure an aircraft's life in, not years like we think about with a vehicle traditionally, but in hours. So it was basically brand new, and we were thrilled to be able to acquire that and add it to our fleet to, again, just focus on increasing our reliability wherever we can.
1: And given the enormous footprint of the state of Maine, where are your aircraft based when they're not in service?
0: So the bases that we operate out of are Sanford, Lewiston and Auburn at the airport as well, and then out of Bangor. And in Bangor, our airplane is also based there, which I should have mentioned. It's a twin turboprop. It's a King Air 200, which works wonderful for Maine.
1: Our guest this morning is Joe Kellner, the CEO of LifeFlight of Maine. You can find out more at lifeflight.me. Now just tell us a little bit about your journey into LifeFlight of Maine. How long have you been there?
0: Sure. I had started working with LifeFlight of Maine tangentially in about 2009. And I've been around the organization really ever since in various roles. I stepped up to CEO in October of 2023, and it's been the professional privilege of my life.
1: Yeah. What do you think is the best part about your job?
0: It's the people I get to work with. I look up to all the people in this organization that I have tremendous admiration for, trust in, and there's not a single one of them that I wouldn't trust with any member of my family.
1: And what's the most challenging part of what you do?
0: Right now, I think the biggest headwinds we face are

0: reimbursement, the financial picture for keeping our charitable organization delivering the care that we want to deliver and hopefully, you know, growing to meet growing demand. But that becomes harder and harder. Fewer patients have insurance. We believe that next year even fewer are going to have insurance. And the reimbursement that we get from the government payers like Medicare and Medicaid doesn't cover our costs. So that picture gets more and more difficult, especially as costs go up. I mentioned earlier that our helicopters come from Italy. So we had pretty big impact by the tariffs last year that we'll probably not recover. Fuel prices are another area that's really challenging for us right now. So we use about 220,000 gallons of jet fuel a year to be able to do our mission. And we saw about a $5 swing per gallon in jet fuel over the last year. So that right there for round numbers is over $1 million.
1: So obviously fundraising is a big part of what you need to do. Now, first and foremost, before any donations come in, where is a good amount of that operating budget coming from?
0: So the majority of our revenue comes from billing for the services we provide to insurance companies, some of it to patients, but for the most part, it's insurance companies, which I'm including Medicare and Medicaid in that as well. We don't have really any other operating support at this point in time, though we know we need to think about other revenue streams. But the foundation plays a key role in what we do. So we have a parallel organization called the LifeLight Foundation. They've existed since 2003, and their sole goal is to raise money to support the strategic and capital initiatives of LifeLight of Maine.
1: Now, in terms of fundraising and maybe looking for private donations, donations from individuals, what options are there, and do you have any events that help raise funds and awareness for what you do?
0: We're just wrapping up our big annual event called Across for LifeLight, so I encourage people to look forward to that next year. It usually starts in August. We start marketing it in June and July, through which we raise about $200,000 to support our mission. Overall, our annual fundraising is between about $4 and $6 million a year, which just demonstrates the generosity of the people of Maine. It's great. Right now, you know, priorities that we have, we're trying to acquire a second airplane because one of the problems that exists with aircraft is that they're very maintenance intensive. So there's a lot of time our single airplane isn't available just due to the required maintenance it has to have. So having a second airplane will allow us to enhance that reliability. So that's one area we're really focused on fundraising for. The other areas we're focused on are supporting the wellness of our crews. That's a big area of focus for LifeLight. And then we're looking for anybody that's interested in supporting our fleet, supporting just our mission, and even giving to our greatest need funds.
1: Now, at this moment in time, do you have career opportunities that need to be filled? And also, are there volunteer opportunities if people want to give their time?
0: Yeah, occasionally through our foundation, there's volunteer opportunities on the career side. We do have positions posted. Our website is lifelight.me and encourage people to look there. I'm thrilled to say that we don't have a lot of openings. People tend to like working here and stay here, which is great. Demonstrated by us, again, being selected as the best place to work in Maine. We have, I believe, one clinical opening across the entire organization right now and one pilot opening.
1: So LifeLight of Maine is in good hands right now, we could say.
0: Yeah.
1: Looking back on your time at LifeLight of Maine, and again, you trace your history back to 2009, is there any one, you know, life-saving story or moment that really drove home, you know, what LifeLight is all about for you?
0: I don't think I can select one. That's always really hard. One of the coolest parts of this job is to meet the patients that we've transported, and you know, see their journey, or hear about their journey, and see that they've gotten better and they got that second chance we talked about at the outset. It also doesn't always go well. We're transporting the sickest of the sick, and the outcomes, you know, not always what we would like it to be. But even in those moments, you know, those interactions are also really special with the family afterwards, because oftentimes we hear appreciation for, you know, the service we provided, for, you know, trying to offer that best opportunity for a second chance, even if it doesn't always go that way.
1: Where do you hope to see LifeLight of Maine, say, 5 years from today?
0: The demand for critical care transport continues to grow in the state. We also see some fragility in the rural health infrastructure with our hospitals. We've seen that most visibly with the closure of L&D units, labor and delivery units across the state. But there are, of course, other areas that our hospitals are really struggling. And I want LifeLight to be able to be there well into the future to help fill those gaps as they come up. I think that we're going to need to expand our footprint, expand our fleet. We're going through a planning process to try to think about what that looks like and how we do it, and most importantly, how we fund it.
1: All right. Well, we have learned a lot this morning. Life Flight of Maine in the air to take care of Mainers. Joe Kellner, CEO, thanks for educating us on what you do.
0: Thanks for having me, Leif. This was great.
1: And of course, you can find out more about Life Flight of Maine online at lifeflight.me. This has been Community Connections. Thanks for joining us. And special thanks to our research assistant, Carly Krantz. I'm Leif Erickson. Please make sure to join us again next Sunday for another edition of Community Connections. Enjoy the rest of your weekend. This has been an encore presentation of a previously aired edition of Community Connections.
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1: 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So fun to watch. Monday is Woodsman's Field Day and the Women's Skillet Throw, followed by the men's anvil toss. 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
7: From the MB Tractor Weather Center, here's Maine's total weather from Channel 8.
8: Mostly sunny skies today with afternoon highs in the lower 60s. Cloudy tonight, upper 40s. Tomorrow, partly sunny. Could see some afternoon showers. Temperatures will be in the lower to mid 60s. Sunny Tuesday, highs in the mid to upper 50s.
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0: 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Thomas Dolby, or Dolby if you're a Spinal Tap fan. She blinded me with science. Well, good Sunday morning to you. I'm Leif Erickson. Now we're getting into the heart of the fall season, starting to see more of those colors starting to bloom, especially in the mountains. Seems like an opportune time to maybe do one of those fall foliage chairlift rides, you know, before they start getting snow at the ski areas. I know that Sunday River is doing them, Pleasant Mountain is doing them, amongst others. One of those limited time things, because before you know it, those leaves will be gone, but starting to get into the heart of that season right now. We're going to hit more of that No Repeat Weekend playlist in just a bit. All songs we have not yet heard. We're going to take you back to a prior season in a rather prior year next with a great Canadian classic.
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1: Mostly sunny skies today with afternoon highs in the lower 60s. Cloudy tonight, upper 40s. Tomorrow, partly sunny. Could see some afternoon showers. Temperatures will be in the lower to mid 60s. Sunny Tuesday, highs in the mid to upper 50s.
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Last weekend was miserable. We can badmouth last weekend till the cows come home, so make sure you take advantage of the much nicer weekend we have. Cutting crew, no repeat weekend.

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Here's the band that did the first international concert broadcast in MTV history. 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

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These guys did a big tour over the summer, and when you consider how long these guys have been around, we're pretty darn lucky to still have Michael McDonald, Tom Johnston, and Patrick Simmons all still singing with the Doobie Brothers. 107.5 Frank FM.

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0: 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Steely Dan ensuring a smooth start to our day. Leif Erickson with you on this Sunday, no repeat weekend. Well, if you love classic cars and you love a classic cookout, why not merge the two together? That's happening in Westbrook later this morning, 11 to 2. It's the Westbrook Regional Vocational Center annual car show. 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Coming at you next, more of our No Repeat Weekend, including a group without whom infidelity, where would they be? Plus, we'll hear from a great English group who just announced a few New England dates next summer in Foxborough. They're all coming up.
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4: Mostly sunny skies today with afternoon highs in the lower 60s. Cloudy tonight, upper 40s. Tomorrow, partly sunny. Could see some afternoon showers. Temperatures will be in the lower to mid 60s. Sunny Tuesday, highs in the mid to upper 50s.
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0: 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I think the question a lot of Patriots fans are asking at this point in the season, will the real Drake May please stand up? Who is Drake May? Is he the guy from last year, or is this the real Drake May? Well, still a lot of time to turn things around. Hasn't gone all that well for him so far. Won't get much easier. They're taking on the Bills this afternoon in Buffalo at that fancy brand new stadium that just opened up. 1 o'clock kickoff for the Patriots. Around the corner, a song that was a huge hit here in America was also a big hit in England. However, the hit in England was not by this group. A group covered it called Bucks Fizz. What song is this? We'll find out next.
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12: From the MB Tractor Weather Center, here's Maine's total weather from Channel 8.
13: Mostly sunny skies today with afternoon highs in the lower 60s. Cloudy tonight, upper 40s. Tomorrow, partly sunny. Could see some afternoon showers. Temperatures will be in the lower to mid 60s. Sunny Tuesday, highs in the mid to upper 50s.
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I'll take another one. 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

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Early 70s, Steve Miller was singing Your Cash Ain't Nothing But Trash. Now by 1976, he was trying to steal that cash, Frank FM.

0: 107.5 Frank FM, 80s, 90s, and more with Rod Stewart. Well, we are very excited to once again help present a comedy show that, number one, is going to bring you some laughs, and that's worth its weight in gold. But number two, it's also going to raise money for SweetSir, a very important organization that does so much in the realms of mental health and addiction treatment. A night of laughs on October 23rd at the Italian Heritage Center in Portland. You've got some great comedic talent on stage, the likes of Jody Sloan, Leonard Kimball, Mark Turcotte, Jolanda Logan. You can grab your tickets now at 1075frank.com, and we hope to see you there at the Italian Heritage Center, Portland, on Friday, October 23rd, presented by Aquabog and Water Park, Gridiron Restaurant and Sports Pub, with support from Ossipee Garage Doors. Coming at you next, a song that was actually pitched to the band Exile. Remember them? They did some big hits in the late 70s, kind of country and rock and roll. They actually turned the song down. Huey Lewis and the News decided, hey, we'll do it, and it became a huge hit. That's next.
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1: I'm Kenny Chinquette, and I'm running for Maine State Senate in Westbrook, Windham, Raymond, Casco, and Frye Island. 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
6: A sunny October afternoon with highs in the lower 60s. Partly cloudy overnight, upper 40s. Tomorrow, partly sunny. But late in the afternoon, we could see a scattered shower or two. Highs in the lower to mid 60s. Sunny and cooler Tuesday, highs in the mid to upper 50s.
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The song's a little more synthesizer oriented compared to his other classics. 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
1: 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How many words per minute can you type? Okay, yeah, pretty impressive. Well, how long does it take you to type one word? Yeah, that's really all we're asking you to do. $100,000 cash grab. Back at it tomorrow, a little after 7:30. We'll assign those keywords throughout the day. The more you enter, the closer you could get to being a weekly qualifier. Our qualifiers win $100 as soon as they find out. And then, of course, get in the running to win $1,000 cash and a shot at perhaps $100,000. So tomorrow we'll find out who our third qualifier is. Waiting with bated breath. Even I don't know at this point. Holly will tell us tomorrow. And, of course, continue to give us those keywords throughout the day. Coming at you next, a song that may have appeared on Tom Petty and the Heartbreakers' Hard Promises album, but a producer and another artist got involved and, well, it ended up on the other artist's album. We'll hear this collaboration next.
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0: Senate. I'm Kenny Chinquette, and I'm running for Maine State Senate in Westbrook, Windham, Raymond, Casco, and Frye Island. 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
7: From the MB Tractor Weather Center, here's Maine's total weather from Channel 8.
6: A sunny October afternoon with highs in the lower 60s. Partly cloudy overnight, upper 40s. Tomorrow, partly sunny. But late in the afternoon, we could see a scattered shower or two. Highs in the lower to mid 60s. Sunny and cooler Tuesday, highs in the mid to upper 50s.
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I'm going to go out and enjoy more of our no-repeat weekend outside of the studio. 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

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What's going on? It's JD checking in. Hope you're enjoying the weekend. And shout out to everybody today running in the Maine Marathon. You know, I'm not a runner, but I'm assuming the weather's all right for it. We'll keep our no-repeat weekend going. Here's one you haven't heard yet from Steve Winwood on Frank FM.

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I'm JD, keeping Frank's famous no-repeat weekend going. And one you haven't heard yet from Meatloaf on Frank FM.

right. Taking a pretty big lead out there, almost daring him to try and pick him off. Pitcher glances over, winds up, and it's bunted down the third baseline, the suicide sweep.

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What's it gonna be, boy? Yes?

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0: 107.5 Frank FM with 80s, 90s, and more. What's going on? It's JD with Frank on the weekend. Hope you're enjoying it. So it's back. People Magazine's Sexiest Man Alive Reader's Choice Poll and voting is open now, running through the 12th. The winner will be announced at the end of the month. And in case you're wondering, I'm open. If you want to vote for me, you can. I'm kidding. Hang on. We've got more coming up on Frank's No Repeat Weekend next.
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5: From the MB Tractor Weather Center, here's Maine's total weather from Channel 8.
6: A sunny October afternoon with highs in the lower 60s. Partly cloudy overnight, upper 40s. Tomorrow, partly sunny. But late in the afternoon, we could see a scattered shower or two. Highs in the lower to mid 60s. Sunny and cooler Tuesday. Highs in the mid to upper 50s.
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I'm JD. So is anybody else like my wife and I let your dog sleep with you in the bed at night? Well, somebody was telling me that we should not do that because you lose dominance over your dog. Like, that's just an old, outdated myth. I mean, my dog's not a wolf. We'll keep our no-repeat weekend going now. 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

0: 107.5 Frank FM with 80s, 90s, and more. What's going on? I'm JD with Frank on the weekend. Hope you're enjoying it. And this might make you enjoy it a little bit better. Farmer's Almanac put out a map of when everyone's going to see their first snowfall. I looked at the map. Maine, they're saying this month. Let's hope they're wrong. I really do. We've got more coming up on a no-repeat weekend next.
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7: A sunny October afternoon with highs in the lower 60s. Partly cloudy overnight, upper 40s. Tomorrow, partly sunny. But late in the afternoon, we could see a scattered shower or two. Highs in the lower to mid-60s. Sunny and cooler Tuesday. Highs in the mid to upper 50s.
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And you're shot at 100 grand with a $100,000 cash grab. We'll have six more keywords tomorrow. That first one to enter at 7. And remember, the more keywords you enter, the closer you get to the cash. We'll keep our no-repeat weekend going now. Here's Huey in the News on Frank FM.

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I'm JD, so you know I like a good Guinness World Record, and this one was set for the largest pot of baked beans. 1,807 gallons of baked beans. And then that set a new Guinness World Record for the largest amount of natural gas produced. We'll keep Frank's No Repeat Weekend going. 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

0: 107.5 Frank FM with 80s, 90s, and more. What's going on? It's JD with Frank on the weekend. Hope you're enjoying it and a great day to kick off Maine's Blue Ribbon Classic, the Freiburg Fair that's going to run through next Sunday. And if you're going to be there Wednesday, stop by and see us. We'll be live there from 11 until 1. We've got more coming up on Frank's No Repeat Weekend next. 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
4: 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And policies put in place while Troy Jackson was Maine's number two elected official. 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
14: A sunny October afternoon with highs in the lower 60s. Partly cloudy overnight, upper 40s. Tomorrow, partly sunny. But late in the afternoon, we could see a scattered shower or two. Highs in the lower to mid 60s. Sunny and cooler Tuesday, highs in the mid to upper 50s.
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107.5 Frank FM with 80s, 90s, and more. I'm JD. So I saw this online. Apparently, people have used vaping to help them quit smoking, right? Makes sense. Well, apparently now people are using smoking to help them quit vaping. Wait a minute. What? We'll keep our no-repeat weekend going. This one you haven't heard yet on Frank FM.

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We'll have six more keywords for you tomorrow. That first one to enter is 7. Remember, the more keywords you enter, the closer you get to the cash. Here's Three Doors Down on a no-repeat weekend.

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So I love pizza. I hate candy corn. And apparently Tombstone has an interesting mashup. They've got pepperoni pizza with candy corn. Oh, no. No, no, no, no, no, no, no. We'll keep Frank's No Repeat Weekend going. This one you haven't heard yet from Janet Jackson on Frank FM.

107.5 Frank FM with 80s, 90s, and more. What's going on? It's JD with Frank on the weekend. So if you're looking for a night out, just a fun night to laugh, well, come join us as we present Smiles for Sweetser. It's happening Friday, October 23rd at the Italian Heritage Center in Portland, all to support the mental health work of Sweetser with New England comedians Jody Sloan, Leonard Kimball, Jolanda Logan, and Mark Turcotte. If you want to get tickets, just log on to our website at

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12: Partly cloudy skies tonight, temperatures in the upper 40s. Sunny tomorrow morning, increasing afternoon clouds, a scattered shower possible. Temperatures in the lower to mid 60s. Sunny and cooler on Tuesday, highs in the mid to upper 50s.
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So I guess it turns out most Americans use swearing as a useful way of dealing with their stress. And I got to say, sometimes it does feel good just to cuss, doesn't it? We'll keep our no-repeat weekend going. Here's Elton John on Frank FM.

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0: 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I'm JD with Frank on the weekend. 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
3: Partly cloudy skies tonight, temperatures in the upper 40s. Sunny tomorrow morning, increasing afternoon clouds, a scattered shower possible. Temperatures in the lower to mid 60s. Sunny and cooler on Tuesday, highs in the mid to upper 50s.
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107.5 Frank FM with 80s, 90s, and more. So I guess Hidden Valley Ranch has a weird way of getting into the Halloween spirit. They've just unveiled their black, glow-in-the-dark, spooky Halloween ranch dressing. Yes, and I guess you can get it at Walmart. We'll keep our no-repeat weekend going now. This one you haven't heard from In Excess on Frank FM.

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0: 107.5 Frank FM with 80s, 90s, and more. What's going on? I'm JD with Frank on the weekend. So apparently there's a new AI robot that may stop your dog from barking while you're gone. It's called the WhimZ, and it uses onboard AI to detect barking and reward dogs with a treat for calm behavior. I guess owners have the ability to control where the robot moves around your home. You know, this is interesting. I think it'll work for some dogs, and then there are probably some dogs that it will not work for. We've got more coming up on a no-repeat weekend next on Frank. Hang on.
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3: Partly cloudy skies tonight, temperatures in the upper 40s. Sunny tomorrow morning, increasing afternoon clouds, a scattered shower possible. Temperatures in the lower to mid 60s. Sunny and cooler on Tuesday, highs in the mid to upper 50s.
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